0: what's going on then?
1: Well, we're in love.
0: Now listen, let me tell you.

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You're on that piece of wood. I don't know. You make me do you like that. Ah, that's what you think. I just have a living to make, baby. You don't know what you're talking about. You don't know me. Yeah. Fat mouth, go on, fat mouth. I don't care how much you say. I'm gonna do it to you anyway. I'm gonna. Yeah. I'm gonna squeeze. I'm gonna squeeze, and the whole world gonna know about it. And like, you might as well come on now. You might as well get in the groove. Come on, I'm gonna squeeze.

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Sure you know what I mean. Well, listen, I got up yesterday, and I went by, and I saw John, and I said, John, let's write a song. I really want to write this song for my wife because I want to say something to her to cheer her up and make her feel secure about what's going on. 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It's

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1: You're going, I know you're going, you're leaving me, baby, I know, I can tell. 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Baby, I love you. 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

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Says your name Bear? I said why sure. Well then you the boy we've been looking for.

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Well, I was home in bed. He said, jury, that hippie's lying. I knew I was a victim of some scoundrel's evil plan. When a stool pigeon walked in and said, that's the

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Denied the charges of carrying a 44. Denied the charges of vagrancy too. But when the judge walked down, put a reefer in my pocket, poured whiskey on my head, turned around to the jury and said, convict that hippie's an addict, what could I do?

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Never asked you why.

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1: This is news from Poland coming to you from Warsaw. It's Wednesday, July 1st. My name is Marcin Matuszewski. Welcome to our English service broadcast, starting with current affairs. Coming up in the magazine today, Ireland takes over EU Council presidency, setting focus on competitiveness and security.
2: On the 1st of July, Ireland will begin its 8th presidency of the Council of the European Union. It is an honor and a privilege to lead work on behalf of the 450 million people who call the European Union their home.
1: The EU targets cheap online imports with a new customs duty.
3: The Commission has brought in a customs duty that will be applicable to packages of small value, meaning €150 or less, entering the European Union.
1: That and more coming up. First, though, let's take a look at the headlines. Poland's president and defense minister to hold talks before NATO summit. Works on Poland's new short-term rentals bill coming to a close. New audit reveals massive public funds mishandling by Poland's previous government. A joint strategy for the upcoming NATO summit in Ankara and the issue of a permanent US military base in Poland are likely to be the leading topics of talks between Polish President Karol Nawrocki and the country's defense minister Władysław Kosiniak-Kamysz. The politicians, who didn't always see eye to eye since Karol Nawrocki took office, are scheduled to meet on Wednesday afternoon. Asked about the meeting by a Polish radio reporter, Deputy Defense Minister Cezary Tomczyk said that he expects a united front to be finally established regarding further negotiations on the permanent presence of American soldiers in Poland. We have to realize that when it comes to security, both the government and the president must build a partnership and do more or less the same thing. Because if we continue to compete whose merit is bigger when it comes to American troops' presence in Poland, all these efforts may be for nothing, as it simply won't happen. And there are numerous people and countries in the world eager to play the Polish government and president off against each other on the permanent US base issue. Following Karol Nawrocki's recent visit to Donald Trump's birthday party, the head of the Polish president's international policy office announced that the White House was ready to increase the presence of American troops in Poland. Shortly thereafter, Władysław Kosiniak-Kamysz announced that the Pentagon was interested in negotiating with Poland regarding a permanent presence. In the face of this, Poland's defense ministry has initiated a review of infrastructure capabilities to propose a suitable location for the future US base. The long-awaited draft of a bill limiting short-term rentals in Poland is expected to be submitted to the lower house of parliament by the end of July, government spokesman Adam Szłapka announced on Polish radio on Wednesday.
4: We are almost there, only some minor interministerial touches remain. The final version of the draft will be further refined by the Council of Ministers Standing Committee, and I believe an agreement will soon be reached. The solution we will come up with will be the best possible compromise, one that should be accepted by all. In accordance with the EU regulations, amendments to the Short-Term Rental Act were supposed to come in force by the end of May. However, in the face of prolonged governmental discussions on the issue, Poland managed to extend its deadline to mid-October. The new act is to provide, among other things, for the creation of a central register of apartments rented to tourists and the possibility for municipalities to designate zones prohibiting such rentals. Poland's National Revenue Administration completed its audit of public funds spending during the Conservative Law and Justice Party's rule between 2015 and 2023. Political commentators described the results as shocking, as the value of irregularities uncovered amounted to almost 120 billion zloty, or 28 billion euro. Justyna Pasieczyńska, spokeswoman for the head of the National Revenue Administration, said that the institution audited over 160 entities. In the course of the conducted activities, we found many irregularities. This included, among others, violations of the rules for granting and settling subsidies and other public aid, spending public funds contrary to the established financial plan, and using subsidies or other aid for purposes differing from those intended. The discovered mishandlings included, among others, using public funds to repay private loans, to purchase holidays, and to withdraw tens of thousands of euros worth from ATMs. Due to irregularities identified during the audit, the directors of Poland's tax administration chambers submitted 250 reports to the prosecutor's office regarding possible crimes amounting to 25 billion euro. They also filed 127 reports to the Public Finance Discipline Ombudsman regarding violations of public finance discipline. Further developments are expected as some investigations resulting from these findings are still ongoing. You are tuned to Polish Radio and this is our weekday current affairs magazine. My name is Marcin Matuszewski and I am your host in Warsaw. From July to December 2026, Ireland will hold the presidency of the Council of the European Union, a central leadership role at the heart of EU decision-making. More from Ada Janiszewska.
5: Ireland has assumed the rotating presidency of the Council of the European Union for the next 6 months, outlining an agenda centered on strengthening the bloc's economic competitiveness, enhancing security and safeguarding European values. Launching its eighth EU presidency on July 1st under the motto Strength and Unity, Dublin identified three main priorities. Speaking at a special conference streamed on the Department of Foreign Affairs and Trade, Ireland's YouTube channel, Prime Minister Michael Martin presented the details about the program.
2: On the 1st of July, Ireland will begin its eighth presidency of the Council of the European Union. It is an honour and a privilege to lead work on behalf of the 450 million people who call the European Union their home. As a country, we are rightly proud of our contribution to significant European Union milestones during our previous presidencies. Our commitment to a successful presidency in 2026 is set out in our programme for government. It is a significant undertaking in terms of both policy development and logistical planning. The work we do as the Irish presidency is not abstract, but it is directly relevant to people's lives and brings tangible benefits.
5: The Irish presidency will also oversee continued negotiations on the EU's 2028-2034 long-term budget, maintaining support for Ukraine and advance the Union's enlargement process.
2: The geopolitical context is complex and challenging, and the rules-based international order is under pressure. War in Ukraine and in the Middle East is wreaking devastation and heartbreak. Across Europe, households and businesses are faced with very high energy costs. Our priorities for our term in office reflect our assessment of what Europe needs to do in the 6 months ahead. We will prioritise work to enhance the competitiveness of Europe's economy, safeguard the fundamental values of our union at home and abroad, and provide for the security of our citizens. These three core themes, competitiveness, values and security, are closely interlinked and mutually reinforcing. Delivering on this agenda will be a real priority for the Irish presidency.
5: Ireland's Minister for Foreign Affairs and Trade, Helen McEntee, added that this presidency is not just about meetings and negotiations, it is about reconnecting people with what Europe means in their lives.
6: For many people, the EU presidency may seem technical. In reality, it's an opportunity for Ireland to help shape Europe's agenda for 6 months, bringing together countries, chairing discussions, helping to build agreement, and driving forward progress on issues that matter to citizens across Europe. All of this comes at a critical moment for Europe. We face significant economic uncertainty, growing security challenges and rapid and technological change. But alongside those challenges are enormous opportunities to strengthen our economy, to accelerate innovation, to deepen cooperation and to build a more secure and prosperous future. Throughout this presidency, Ireland has the opportunity to help shape Europe's response and to help realise that potential.
5: Engaging young people will be an important part of Ireland's presidency. Through youth assemblies, school and university visits, and structured dialogue nationwide, students will have opportunities to learn more about how the European Union shapes their lives and futures, and to share their views on the issues that matter most to them. Ireland's presidency will also be a chance to celebrate its culture with communities at home and across Europe. The Department of Culture, Communications and Sport is developing a presidency cultural program with domestic and international elements, working with cultural institutions, local authorities and partners nationwide. Speaking to Radio Prague, Ireland's ambassador to the Czech Republic, Alan Gibbons, noted that for a small country like Ireland, having the EU presidency is a great opportunity.
7: It's the eighth time that Ireland will take on the presidency of the Council of the European Union. Personally, it'll be my fourth time to be involved with the Foreign Ministry in an EU presidency. For a small country like Ireland, having the EU presidency, it's a great opportunity. It's also a challenge for a small administration to be everywhere and to make the contributions that we know we want to. But this has been a genuinely whole of government effort, and the preparations to bring it about have been ongoing for at least 2 or 3 years at this stage, getting the right people in the right places. We've prepared well for it.
5: In Ireland alone, there will be about 270 EU meetings hosted, 22 of them at ministerial level, the ambassador added.
7: It'll be demanding, but it's also a really great opportunity, again, for any member state, but particularly a smaller member state, to be in the chair, to be contributing to setting the agenda, to chairing the meetings. In Ireland alone, there'll be about 270 EU meetings hosted, 22 of them at ministerial level. We'll also be hosting an informal meeting of the European Council, that's at heads of state and government level, and also the next meeting of the European political community, which will bring together, I think it'll be about 47 heads of state or government from across Europe, and that will be the biggest diplomatic gathering that Ireland has ever hosted. So it's a major undertaking, but it's one that we're very much up for.
5: As part of the traditional start of each presidency, European Commission head President Ursula von der Leyen will visit Dublin this week. On Friday, the head of the European Commission will take part in a joint press conference with Ireland's Prime Minister. Ireland's term marks the beginning of a new 18-month presidency trio with Lithuania and Greece, designed to ensure continuity in the Council's work. It follows Cyprus's presidency, during which progress was made on EU enlargement, budget preparations and reforms of air passenger rights. For News from Poland, Ada Janiszewska.
1: This is Polish Radio External Service broadcasting from Warsaw, and you are listening to our Monday through Friday current affairs magazine. Still to come, Wimbledon is underway, and it's already been a mixed first few days for the Poles.
8: So I'm happy, you know, that I could do it here, because obviously it means a lot, opening the court as a defending champion.
1: A charity vintage Polish course expedition set out from Poland to France.
9: Jak spotykam tych samych ludzi, te same twarze i nowe.
10: Seeing these faces, both familiar and new, smiling and helping with pure joy despite the blistering, almost African-like heat, makes me think of heroism. They drive these cars to protect children, to teach them to be safer.
1: First, though, the European Union has moved to curb what it sees as unfair competition from mostly Chinese online retailers by imposing a new levy, which follows a similar move from the US. Michał Owczarek has the details.
11: The European Commission has imposed a 3 euro customs duty on low-value e-commerce parcels, targeting a surge in cheap imports from Chinese online platforms such as Shein, Temu and AliExpress. The measure, effective from Wednesday, applies to goods worth less than 150 euro, which until now could enter the bloc without any customs duties. European Commission spokesman Olaf Gill told reporters on Tuesday.
3: The Commission has brought in a customs duty that will be applicable to packages of small value, meaning 150 euro or less, entering the European Union. By introducing a union-wide customs fee to ensure that this astonishing surge in low-value e-commerce packages entering the European Union does so on the basis of a level playing field, fairness for EU companies, fairness for EU retailers in particular, but also, and this is very important to keep in mind, to ensure the highest degree of consumer protection possible, because we see evidence that due to this surge of low-value e-commerce imports, that products that fall below consumer safety standards are entering the Union, and that needs to stop.
11: The new duty will be charged by customs classification rather than simply by parcel. That means a shipment containing three different types of goods could face a toll charge of €9, while three items in the same category would be charged €3. The customs duties exemption, introduced in 2008, predated the rapid growth of cross-border online shopping, which has since become a major channel for ultra-low-cost goods, including fast fashion, cosmetics and toys. The number of e-commerce parcels entering the EU under the exemption reached nearly 6 billion last year. In Poland, Chinese platforms like AliExpress and Temu have rapidly become one of the most popular online shopping services, attracting customers with extremely low prices, aggressive discount campaigns and a wide range of products, says economy expert Arkadiusz Kawa.
12: The duty applies to very low-value goods, which Poles purchase in their millions. Last year alone, more than 100 million

0: example, has already prepared for the change by increasing its warehouse space in Wrocław, southern Poland, and stepping up its bulk shipping to the EU. Other online retailers are expected to make similar moves. Platforms are also expected to bring pressure to bear on suppliers to lower their prices to ensure continued profitability. According to Kava, the new regulation could reshape the way Chinese retailers serve European customers. First, delivery times will become shorter. Many consumers are prepared to pay a little extra if it means receiving a product within days rather than waiting 2 or 3 weeks. Second, I expect we will soon see, and in fact we are already beginning to see, Chinese companies establishing logistics hubs across Europe and expanding their own distribution networks. Meanwhile, the United States ended its own exemption for imports from China in May last year and for all imports at the end of August, and Britain is soon also to follow suit. Reporting for News from Poland, I'm Michał Owczarek.
1: You are listening to News from Poland coming your way from Warsaw. The world's oldest tennis tournament kicked off this week at the All England Club with electronic line calling replacing human judges for the first time. World number 3 Iga Świątek fought back from a set down to reach round 2, while 3 Polish women were eliminated on day 1. Agnieszka Łaszczuk reports.
2: Wimbledon, the oldest and most prestigious tournament in tennis, is underway in London. 6 Polish players entered this year's draw, and it's been an eventful start. Maja Chwalińska, this year's French Open runner-up, who received a wild card into the tournament, was the first Pole in action. She lost in the first round to Thailand's Mananchaya Sawankho, ranked 164th in the world, 6-2, 5-7, 2-6. Serving for the second set with a match point, Chwalińska slipped during a rally and needed a medical timeout for her right foot. She went on to lose that set, and despite leading 2-love in the decider, couldn't hold on. Polish fans sent her off with chants of thank you, thank you. She explained what happened physically. Towards the end of the second set, I really started getting cramps all over my body. I don't think it was purely physical. I think a lot of things came together. Definitely stress and also the intense period before Wimbledon. This is probably one of the toughest matches of my career so far because my life has really changed a lot since Paris. I really did everything I could and I have no regrets about myself because I know I did the very best I could. Iga Świątek needed 3 sets to reach round 2. The defending champion beat American Taylor Townsend 6-1 to 6-6-3 in a match that swung after a strong start as Townsend began playing more aggressively and coming to the net. The deciding set featured long games and several breaks of serve. In a post-match interview, Świątek, currently world number 3, spoke about the difficulty of recent weeks.
3: It was, you know, tough couple of weeks and not a, you know, season where everything went how I wanted. So, you know, I don't think I won any like 3-set match this year. So I'm happy, you know, that I could do it here because obviously it means a lot opening the court as a defending champion. So, yeah, just happy to be here.
2: Amid last year's run to her first Wimbledon title, Świątek became known as the towel thief, and she addressed the running joke again this year, saying last year's towels had all gone to friends, family and charity. She said this year she's hoping for a bigger collection.
3: You can see that I couldn't fit the last one in my bag, so but I guess you know, last year's tactics didn't really help that much because I ended up without having any of the towels because everybody took them away from me. So yeah, guys, even though it went viral last year, I'm not afraid to do this again. I guess I need to go even for more.
2: Elsewhere, it was a difficult first day for Polish women's tennis. Magdalinet, ranked 59th, lost to this year's French Open champion, Russia's Mira Andreeva, 5-7, 4-6. Magdalena French also went out, beaten by Russia's Anna Kalinskaya, 6-7, 4-6. On the men's side, there was better.

0: Soccer News. Camille Majchrak reached the second round, beating Chile's Alejandro Tabilo 6-3, 7-5, 7-5. Majchrak said grass remains one of his favorite surfaces.
1: I like playing on grass, I feel good on it, I know how to use it, I try to do that in every match. Here I play Tabilo, who I'd lost to twice before, including a few weeks ago at Roland Garros. But the difference between clay and grass is huge, and that's what I tried to use today. I think I managed to do that for most of the match. Majchrak will next face American Zachary Svajda. Hubert Hurkacz also reached the second round, beating Norway's Casper Ruud 6-4, 6-2, 7-6. He was set to face Austria's Sebastian Offner on Wednesday. This year's Wimbledon also marks the end of an era. Line judges are gone from center court and beyond, replaced entirely by an electronic line calling system for calls on serves, footfalls and shots landing out. Sports commentator Tomasz Tomaszewski, speaking to Polish Radio 24, described Wimbledon as a kind of theater where every detail matters. Tennis always carries certain values, certain qualities, and white clothing is part of that. White clothing against the green of the Wimbledon grass, plus the whole theater of it, this green theater where there is no advertising, no symbols, not even national symbols. There are no flags. Wimbledon runs through July 12th. Reporting for News from Poland, I'm Agnieszka Łaszczuk.
2: And finally, in the magazine today, a charity rally of iconic Polish cars has set out from southwestern Poland to Normandy, France, to raise funds and support safety education for young road accident victims. The participants, including various celebrities, face a challenging route of over 5,000 kilometers, and Piotr Urbaniak has the story.
3: A charity expedition called Wielka Wyprawa Maluchów set out last week from Wrocław, Poland, on a route to Normandy, France. The event brings together celebrities from sports, television and online media who will travel thousands of kilometers to raise money for young victims of road accidents. Rafał Sonik, a decorated Polish racer taking part in the expedition, shared his thoughts on the event in an interview with Polish Radio.
4: Jak spotykam tych samych ludzi, te same twarze i nowe
3: Seeing twarze. These faces, both familiar and new, smiling and helping with pure joy despite the blistering, almost African-like heat, makes me think of heroism. They drive these cars to protect children, to teach them to be safer. To do something that truly matters, you always need a touch of heroism.
4: Wtedy to ma naprawdę wielkie znaczenie.
3: The expedition's name refers to both small children and the Fiat 126P, an iconic compact car produced in Poland from the 1970s through 2000. The model played a major role in Poland's automotive history due to its low cost and simple construction, which enabled independent repairs. Organizers claim around 70 of these vehicles joined the expedition. Many participants viewed the chance to travel in the car as a nostalgic experience. The event aims to raise funds for children injured in traffic accidents and to support educational and preventive programs. This year's theme is Let Them Grow Up. Maciej Wisławski, a decorated Polish rally co-driver taking part in the expedition, supports the initiative and stresses its importance. He argues that Polish driver education relies on outdated methods that no longer match modern traffic conditions, which leads to numerous accidents. The expedition's program also includes auctions of items donated by participants and sponsors, along with a 7-day charity livestream. Marcin Małysz, the director of the expedition, spoke with Polish Radio about the challenges facing this year's edition. We've got a massive distance to cover, 5,500 kilometers, most of it abroad. We'll be crossing the French and Swiss Alps, tackling the highest mountain passes these cars have ever seen. Climbing almost 3,000 meters is going to be tough for both the crews and the mechanics, but at the end of the day, our top priorities are simple: getting everyone home safely and raising as much money as possible. The route leads through the Czech Republic, Germany, Austria, Switzerland, and France. Participants are scheduled to reach Normandy on July 6th for a two-day break. The group will resume the trip in Warsaw on July 9th, then head north, continue along Poland's eastern border, pass through Bieszczady Mountains, and return towards the Silesia region in the south. The finish is set for Kraków's main square on July 15th, continuing a long-standing tradition. The expedition reached Switzerland on Monday and has raised about $100,000 so far. This is the fourth edition of the event. Organizers report that previous editions collected nearly $3.5 million. For news from Poland, I'm Piotr Urbaniak.
2: 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Your host was Marcin Matuszewski. 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
1: Hello and welcome. I'm Anne-Marie Regner and you're listening to Czechia in 30 Minutes. Coming up on today's program, a weekend heat wave in Czechia and across Europe has us wondering, is 41.9 degrees Celsius the new normal for Czech summers? Romana Grajcerová spoke to a climatologist to find out. Next, these record temperatures have prompted calls for summer protection of homeless in Czechia. Prague Zoo welcomes great-grandson of sea lion Gaston, famous for his 2002 flood escape. No boring 19th century dude. Prague exhibition revisits the legacy of Vojta Náprstek. All that coming up, but first, here's the news brought to you by Vít Bohanka.
0: News.
2: Czech President Petr Pavel says the government has refused to grant him an official mandate for next week's NATO summit in Ankara and has sharply reduced his delegation. Speaking to Deník.cz, Pavel described the move as unprecedented and said the cabinet had even specified by name who could accompany him. Although the Constitutional Court ordered the government to ensure his participation after an earlier dispute, Prime Minister Andrej Babiš from the ANO party will lead the Czech delegation. Pavel said he had repeatedly sought a compromise but received no response, adding that he expects to attend the main NATO meeting, but not the leaders' informal dinner. The lower house of the Czech Parliament, Chamber of Deputies, has approved legislation that would remove the president's authority to appoint and dismiss heads of the country's permanent missions to international organizations. Under the proposal, those powers would be transferred to the foreign minister, while the president would retain responsibility for appointing ambassadors. The amendment, introduced by Libor Ondráček from the Freedom and Direct Democracy Party, forms a part of broader civil service reform and now goes to the Senate. Opposition lawmakers criticized the move as politically motivated and aimed at President Pavel, while supporters argued it better reflects the Czech Republic's parliamentary system. Czech Culture Minister Otto Klempíř from the Motorists Party says he assured President Pavel that the government's planned overhaul of funding for public Czech television and Czech radio would not threaten their independence. After meeting the president, Klempíř said the proposal would protect public media while keeping support for culture a priority. Pavel has called for an expert debate, warning that reduced budgets could affect the scope and quality of public broadcasting. The government plans to abolish license fees, finance both broadcasters directly from the state budget, and reduce their funding by about 15%, a move critics say could weaken their independence. Severe thunderstorms swept across Czechia overnight and into Wednesday morning, leaving around 20,000 households temporarily without electricity, disrupting rail services and bringing down trees across several regions. The worst outages affected eastern and central parts of the country, although power companies expect supplies to be fully restored later today. Six people, including five children, were injured when lightning struck a tree at a summer camp in South Bohemia, with a secondary electrical discharge reaching nearby tents. All remain in stable condition in hospital. The storms ended a week-long heat wave that culminated in a new Czech temperature record of 41.9 degrees Celsius. The Czech Constitutional Court has rejected a petition by 32 senators seeking to overturn the formula used to distribute shared tax revenues among the country's 14 regions. The senators argued that the law doesn't allow regional shares to be updated to reflect demographic and other objective changes, leading to unequal funding and differences in public services. However, the court ruled that the current system is constitutional. Under the existing formula, the Central Bohemian region receives the largest share of tax revenues, about 13.8%, while Prague receives the smallest at roughly 3.2%. And, for example, the Moravian Silesian region receives around 9.6%. Mostly sunny to partly cloudy skies are expected across Czechia on Thursday, with only a slight chance of isolated showers. Temperature highs will range from 22 to 26 degrees Celsius.
1: Extreme heat is no longer an occasional anomaly. It's becoming increasingly characteristic of European summers. As temperatures continue to rise, heat waves are prolonged, breaking records more often and affect the health, infrastructure, and daily lives of millions around Europe. How can we adapt and what future should we expect? Romana Grajcerova discussed this and more with climatologist Pavel Zahradničik.
3: Over the past weekend, Czechia experienced an extreme heat wave that broke all previous records, with the highest temperature ever measured on its territory reaching 41.9 degrees Celsius. But was this just an isolated weather event or a glimpse of what summers in Central Europe will increasingly look like in the future? If the latter is true, how do we adapt to steadily rising temperatures? What does this mean for cities and daily life? And is there any realistic chance that global warming could still be slowed or even stopped? Pavel Zahradníček, climatologist from the Global Change Research Institute of the Czech Academy of Sciences, Czech Globe, says heat waves in themselves are nothing new. However, what made last weekend's heat wave so intense were the exceptionally high temperatures it brought.
1: What happened was that warm air was drawn in from Africa through a southerly airflow. What is unusual, however, is that this air is becoming increasingly warmer, which is why we have experienced such extreme temperatures. The same hot air mass would have arrived 50, 100, or even 200 years ago, but it simply would not have been as intense as it is today.
3: Climatologists have observed an increase in the number of hot days over the past six decades. However, an even greater problem than the days themselves is the nights.
1: Over the past 60 years, average temperatures have risen by around 2 to 2.3 degrees Celsius. But the number of heat waves has tripled. At the same time, hot nights are becoming an even more serious phenomenon. If people cannot sleep because their homes remain overheated throughout the night, the impact on human health is much greater than that of hot days alone.
3: Between 1961 and 1990, for example, only seven tropical nights were recorded in central Prague, when temperatures remained above 20 degrees Celsius overnight. Between 1991 and 2025, Prague experienced 165 tropical nights.
4: No a když vlastně se nám oteplí o další 2 stupně, tak můžeme předpokládat, že zase bude nějaký do trojnásobný
1: If temperatures rise by another 2 degrees, we can expect the number of hot days to increase roughly threefold again by the end of the century. Under a more moderate emission scenario, the increase could still be around 4 times higher than it is today. In other words, what we currently consider a record number of hot days in a given year could become the new annual norm, with temperature records continuing to climb.
3: To cope with our steadily warming climate, adaptation measures are becoming essential in both cities and rural areas. These need to be considered already during the design and renovation of buildings.
1: The first step is the architectural design itself, how the building is constructed. There are materials that absorb less heat, good insulation helps, and external window shutters can also reduce indoor temperatures to some extent. Altogether, these measures can lower indoor temperatures by around 2 degrees Celsius. So instead of 30 degrees in the top floor of a building, you might have 28. That's certainly an improvement, but it's still far too hot.
3: According to Zahradníček, this means that air conditioning units will increasingly be necessary.
4: V zahraničí je to už jako samozřejmost, u nás se to bude muset stávat také.
1: In many other countries they are already standard and we will have to install them here as well. We also need to prepare for the additional strain this will place on the energy system. According to figures I read from Ampermeteo, which monitors these trends, electricity consumption is currently 16.5% higher than it was just 2 weeks ago, when temperatures were typical for summer and there was no need for air conditioning. That represents a huge increase in electricity demand caused by air conditioning, and of course, that extra energy has to be generated somewhere.
4: Potřebí daný těma klimatizačníma jednotkama a je určitě na to nutné tu energii někde vyrobit.
3: So how does meteorologist and climatologist Pavel Zahradníček see the future? Is the process of global warming irreversible, leaving us with no option but to adapt to increasingly hotter days, or is there still hope that the situation will gradually improve?
4: Takže máme momentálně nějakých 32 variant vývoje klimatu do budoucnosti.
1: We currently have around 32 climate development scenarios for the future, and they all agree that temperatures will continue to rise until around 2050. So until that year, we need to adapt, because we are not able to reverse the problem by then. But what we do now can influence what can happen after 2050. A realistic scenario is that by the end of the century, temperatures will increase by around 2.5 to 3 degrees Celsius compared to today. I definitely do not support the view that we are all going to burn and nothing can be done. That is very far from my way of thinking. I assume the realistic scenario is that temperatures will continue to rise in some way, and after 2050 they will start to level off. But even that will bring significant economic impact.
4: Ale i to už nese sebou velké ekonomické dopady.
3: As data shows, the direction of change is already clear. Hotter days, warmer nights, and more frequent extremes are becoming the new normal. It seems the key question now is not only how much the climate will warm, but how societies choose to respond in time.
1: Romana Grajcerová speaking to climatologist Pavel Zahradníček. Many people have been suffering from the heat here in the Czech Republic, with all-time record temperatures registered on consecutive days at the end of last week. One group particularly at risk in such extreme weather are the homeless community. Ian Willoughby has more.
5: Teplotní rekord druhý den po sobě. Záchranáři výjíždějí častěji, přibývá taky utonulých.
6: Like much of Europe, Czechia has recently been hit by an intense heat wave. A new all-time temperature record was set on Saturday, only to be followed the next day by yet another historical high, 41.9 degrees Celsius. While the oppressive heat makes life unpleasant for many, it represents a genuine threat to one group in particular, the homeless community. Jan Desensky is director of the Bohemian branch of the charity The Salvation Army, which does a lot of work to help people without stable housing.
7: Při dlouhotrvajících vedrech jednoznačně roste riziko.
8: During prolonged heat waves, the risk to life and health clearly increases. We often encounter homeless people suffering from dehydration, exhaustion, or the worsening of chronic illnesses. The homeless population is aging, and there are people on the streets with serious health conditions, and they are therefore at greater risk. They have fewer opportunities to find shade or to be in air-conditioned spaces, which makes them a vulnerable group.
7: Klimatizovaných prostorách je pro ně nižší a tím pádem jsou velmi ohroženou skupinou v České republice.
6: Up to now, street workers in Czechia have had to protect the homeless when temperatures fall well below zero in winter. But global warming means clients' lives are today in danger at two times of the year. Jan Desensky told Czech Radio.
7: Tento jev, když o klimatických změnách se ví delší dobou, tak
8: climate change is fundamentally altering the nature of our material assistance to those experiencing homelessness. Our focus now is on distributing drinking water and cooling items. Monitoring people on the streets is just as crucial. Just as we make sure people don't freeze to death outside in the winter, we are now protecting them from severe dehydration in the summer.
7: I v létě, aby právě nedocházelo právě k dehydrataci.
6: The Salvation Army would like to see the authorities in Prague and other major urban centers take appropriate action when the mercury rises particularly high.
7: Já si myslím, že je to vlastně nějaký trend, který jak odborná veřejnost, tak i politici.
8: This is a trend that experts, city leaders and society as a whole must get on board with. Cities today have robust plans for the winter months. For example, when temperatures drop, Prague increases the capacity of its shelters, opens 24-hour centers, and expands its outreach programs. In future, we will also need a similar plan for the summer months.
7: Noční terénní programy tak vlastně musí se v budoucnu připravovat i na nějaký plán letních měsíců.
6: And Jan Desensky says Czechia could draw inspiration from states more used to high temperatures in this regard.
7: V západních zemích, ať je to Španělsko či jinde, tak vzniká.
8: In the West, for example, Spain, so-called cooling centers are already becoming commonplace. These don't need to be social services. They can be air-conditioned public spaces such as libraries where people who lack their own means of cooling down can take refuge, and we can ensure they don't become dehydrated. Basically, we are going to have to start viewing summer as a crisis period, just like winter.
1: Thank you, Ian Willoughby, for that report. Prague Zoo has welcomed a new Cape fur seal pup, the great-grandson of the legendary Gaston, whose dramatic escape during the devastating floods of 2002 made headlines around the world. Ruth Frankova discussed the latest arrival and Gaston's lasting legacy with Prague Zoo spokesman Philip Mašek.
8: So the new sea lion pup was born on the 5th of June, but the zoo only announced the news last week. Why did you wait before sharing the good news?
9: We have waited for several weeks because after the birth, there were some problems with the lactation from the female, from the mother, as it's her first offspring. We were also waiting for the moment she sort of realizes that it's her offspring and that she should take care of him, which took several days. So the keepers actually had to feed him artificially for some days, just a little bit. So they were waiting until the lactation and all the hormones in the female processed themselves. And that successfully happened. So on the sixth day after the birth, she started protecting him and feeding him.
8: So how is the pup doing right now?
9: The little seal is doing very well at the moment. He is with his mother in the background premises of the zoo, so the visitors can't see him yet. He actually reached another milestone. He weighs over 8 kilograms at the moment. He is doing very well. He is now actually starting to play, and he's starting to be very curious about the stuff that he has around him. And he also got a new little swimming pool from the keepers, because the sea lions are actually born on ground, but then they have to learn how to swim. So that's what he will be facing in next several weeks. He has to learn how to swim before we let him in the big exposition pool.
8: This little sea lion is the great-grandson of Gaston, whose dramatic escape during the 2002 floods captured people's hearts around the world. Could you remind our listeners of Gaston's remarkable story and what it means for Prague Zoo that his family line is continuing today?
9: Well, Gaston is one of the most memorable animals that ever lived in the Prague Zoo, but for a sad reason, during the massive floods in Prague back in the summer of 2002, he sadly escaped the zoo. He got into the Wild River, which brought him all the way to Germany, where the keepers, after many days, managed to catch him. But on the way from Germany back to Prague, he sadly died because of complete dehydration and collapse of organism. But in that time, there was already one female pregnant with Gaston's offspring, which was Melon, a watermelon in Czech, a very popular sea lion who sort of took over the tradition, and he became the leader of the group of the sea lions here. Then his son, Edda, was born several years ago, and now we have welcomed an offspring from Edda. So it is really the great-grandson of Gaston. And you know, Gaston has a statue here in the area of the zoo. There's a restaurant named after Gaston, because although it was a sad story, it was also a story of hope and a story that brought many, many people or their attention towards the Prague Zoo. So we like to commemorate Gaston because we kind of think that he deserves it.
8: Has the little sea lion been given a name yet? And when will people be able to see him?
9: Well, the name has been chosen by the zookeepers. I can't tell you now the name, but I can tell you it will sort of honor the origin of this species. That's all I can tell you right now. And I'm pretty sure the visitors will be able to see the little pup during the summer holidays. I think in mid-August we could let him in the exposition pool.
1: Ruth Frankova reporting. A reminder that you're with Radio Prague International, coming your way from the Czech capital. In today's feature, we look at an exhibition currently underway at the Náprstek Museum of Asian, African, and American Cultures in Prague, marking 200 years since the birth of Vojtěch Náprstek, a remarkable 19th century figure who was not only the founder of a museum, but also an innovator, politician, and early advocate for women's rights.
8: Located on Prague's Bethlehem Square, not far from the bustling Národní třída, the Náprstek Museum feels surprisingly quiet and hidden and is easy to overlook despite sitting right in the heart of the city. Part of the museum is housed in the historic Uhalánku house, where Vojta Náprstek lived from early childhood. His family transformed the house into a thriving business, complete with a brewery, distillery, shop and inn, says one of the exhibition's curators, Gabriela Jungová-Vrtalová.
10: He was not born here. The legend says that his parents brought him here when he was a baby in a basket, but he was born just around the corner and he grew up here. And since he was born in a wealthy family, he could concentrate on his intellectual development. And that's where all his visions and ideals came from.
8: Náprstek was unable to pursue the Oriental studies he had originally hoped for, and at his mother's insistence studied law in Vienna. However, he never practiced as a lawyer. Instead, he became something far more unusual for his time, a museum founder, promoter of new ideas, politician, and in many ways an influencer of the 19th century. The exhibition, titled Vojta Náprstek Reloaded, aims to reshape the public perception of him, says the curator.
10: We assume that most of the people imagine, upon hearing the name Vojta Náprstek, a decent old 19th century man with glasses and a tight suit with, you know, maybe some old-fashioned ideals, which he most certainly was not. So we would like to reload the public image of Vojta Náprstek because he was a visionary, he was a feminist. From today's perspective, he would be maybe considered woke. He was certainly an influencer of his time, and we would like to pinpoint that. And also there were several reloads in his own life that completely changed his life course and changed or redefined who he was.
8: The exhibition features more than 400 objects, most of them drawn from Náprstek's original collections. Over the years, however, those collections became divided among several institutions.
10: Part of it is kept here in the Náprstek Museum, part of it is in the Ethnographic Museum of the National Museum, and the third part is in the National Technical Museum. And we managed to get loans from these institutions as well, so we can actually show the original extent of the collection. And objects that were acquired during Náprstek's life are also complemented by objects that were acquired later, but were, for example, inspired by his interests.
8: Although the exhibition consists mainly of traditional museum displays with objects arranged in glass cases, the curators also wanted it to feel immersive and multisensory, offering visitors much more than a standard museum experience.
10: We created this in collaboration with many other colleagues, and we tried to make this an all-sense experience. So there is, of course, a lot to see. There are things to hear. There are songs and telephone calls, recordings. And there are also bottles with scents or smells of the house, or the original brewery house where Vojta grew up. So the visitors can actually try to imagine what it smelled like here when he was actually a young boy and how it could form his life. There are also hands-on activities, which I'm sure especially the young visitors will appreciate, but there are also books and photo albums for the older visitors that might sit down and just, you know, slow down and browse through the pictures.
8: Although many people think of Náprstek primarily as a traveller, the exhibition also tries to correct that perception. In reality, he travelled very little himself, but built extensive connections with explorers, expatriates and collectors from around the world. As Jungová-Vrtalová explains, Náprstek was especially skilled at building social connections and acquiring objects through the people he met abroad.
10: He actually didn't travel himself, but he was acquainted with many travelers, with people who were expatriates or who traveled for traveling itself or who just decided to live elsewhere or work elsewhere. And he was very good in making social relations. So he was able to get the non-European objects from them, but he did not travel himself.
8: His only long stay abroad was in the United States, where he spent almost 10 years after leaving the Habsburg monarchy following the failed revolution of 1848. During that time, he worked, travelled and encountered ideas that would later strongly shape his views on society, education and public life. It was also there in 1856 that he undertook his only direct encounter with a non-European indigenous culture, travelling to meet the Dakota people, during which he collected dozens of objects that later became part of his famous Dakota collection. One room of the exhibition is dedicated entirely to this collection, says Jungová Vrtalová.
10: Unfortunately, we do not know the details of how exactly he got the objects, because even though he kept his diaries, he did not start until the second half of his journey. But he does mention some names of some people that he met. He mentions that he smoked a pipe. So one of the pipes that we can see here was apparently smoked directly by him, even though we are not sure which one it is. And he also collected this with an intention to send it to the Museum of the Kingdom of Bohemia, even though at the time he did not dream of his own institution. He was already thinking of his compatriots and trying to extend everyone's horizons back home. There is the buffalo calf rope, and that is one object that he must have personally especially liked, because while he sent the other objects to the museum, he kept this rope for himself, and it joined the museum's collections much later.
8: His time in the United States had a profound impact on Náprstek's life and outlook. After returning to Prague, he became increasingly committed to education, technological innovation, and women's emancipation.
10: He certainly liked the ideas of liberty and equality, and imagining that things can be done differently than back home, because in Austria-Hungary things were too old-fashioned for him, and he did not like that people were not equal to each other, and he dreamt of a more equal and more inclusive society as well. So even though he learned very quickly how difficult it is to survive on his own, to make his own money and to build his own business that would actually generate income, he did not lose his social ideals. I think he was much more encouraged to try to reform and rebuild the society in Prague when he came back.
8: Part of Náprstek's focus on improving women's lives came from the experiences of his own mother. Although she came from a wealthy background, after her father died, she was forced to work to help support her family. Her experiences as well as her charitable work helped shape Náprstek's understanding of the difficulties and pressures women faced in everyday life. He became especially interested in how technology could ease domestic labor and create more opportunities for women's education and self-development. He also co-organized the first industrial exhibition on Strelecký Island, promoting modern inventions and technical progress. The exhibition showcases several household gadgets that Náprstek promoted, including a washing machine, an ice cream maker, a pressure cooker, and a so-called magic apple peeler, all displayed in the museum's glass cases.
10: Vojta did realize how strenuous workload is placed on women, and he realized that maybe with the new gadgets, their life can be made easier, and it would also give them more time to actually focus on their own development, on their own education.
8: One of Náprstek's most important projects was the American Ladies Club, a pioneering educational and social organization for women. Inspired both by his experiences in the United States and by the difficult experiences of his mother, the club offered women educational opportunities, lectures, study spaces and organized trips, as Gabriela Jungová Vrtalová explains.
10: Vojta organized lectures. He would appoint university professors that would come and give lectures to the ladies. They would also organize trips. Often they took disadvantaged children with them on the trips. He offered them study time in his personal library, and there were hours that were dedicated to women only, so no man could come to the library. And they also organized many things to do in their free time that would help expand everyone's free time possibilities.
1: That report by Ruth Frankova brings us to the end of today's broadcast. This is Anna Marie Regner saying thanks for listening.

Get this song to all the lovers tonight. And I expect that might be the whole world, because everybody needs something or someone to love.